to happen. So you won't hear me complaining about all this great weather, warm weather for the weekend. I'm Greg Morgan of the Totally Awesome 80s Show. Hope you're set to have a great weekend. The next 3 hours, you got nothing but the best decade of music ever, I think, from the 80s. Prince, When Doves Cry.

0: 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The Crue, believe it or not, fans of Carrie Underwood. They saw her once perform one of their songs.
1: Carrie Underwood, who we first heard do a version of our song Home Sweet Home on American Idol. This opportunity to do it with Carrie came up, and we were super excited. And she's just got such a great attitude, a great voice.
0: Yeah, she certainly does. Carrie, of course, crushed it with the boys in the American Idol final a few weeks ago. She should take over lead vocals as they tour, celebrating their 40th anniversary this year. Hey, the Cars are here now on the Totally Awesome 80s Show.

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Tin Soldier on the Totally Awesome 80s Show. Greg Morgan here with a man who just turned 81. He's John Fogerty. Happy birthday, John. Take us down center field now on the Totally Awesome 80s Show.

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0: Well, the 80s certainly gave us a lot of great rockers. Guns N' Roses would be one. And the American Music Awards the other night awarded Billy Idol his Lifetime Achievement Award. He says it's still fun 50 years into his music career.
1: It's still a lot of fun. I mean, that's what's great. The music, my music hasn't got old. Those songs just don't seem to get old. I still enjoy performing them, you know, and I don't know what it is. They've got legs.
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0: 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Greg Morgan and Joan Jett. Still ahead to Michael Jackson. Did you know Sheryl Crow once toured the world as Michael Jackson's backup singer? She recalled it in a recent interview.
1: She says, I am the one, dirty Diana. You know, all the, you know, that we did like 30 days of rehearsal and then wham, bam, we're in front of 65,000 people in Tokyo. I mean, it was unbelievable when I think about it. Total crash course. And then also he had, I just can't stop loving you and the way you make me feel and Man in the Mirror, which were all solos for me. So it was just a dream. He had a quick change on stage for the way you make me feel. And he would be on the other side and he would like throw grapes over and giggle, you know. He's like a kid. Weird. I mean, he was a walking dichotomy because he was so childlike, almost like he had arrested development at age 11 or something like that. When you're rehearsing, man, he's like on it, knows what he wants, hears every part.
0: That's Sheryl Crow recalling her time in the 80s as a backup singer for Michael Jackson. She had big blonde hair at the time, played a mean guitar, and looked like a kick-ass rocker on stage with him. Michael Jackson, still to come, but now this is The Human League on the Totally Awesome.

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3: Update from Mr. Phil Collins this hour. Now 75, confirming why he won't be at the Rock and Roll Hall of Fame induction ceremony on the main stage. Phil Collins interview still ahead. Hour 2 of the Totally Awesome 80s Show now with Bon Jovi.

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0: When you think of the 80s and what was on the radio, Bruce Springsteen, John Mellencamp, a lot of Phil Collins. Man, it was a great era indeed. I'm Greg Morgan of the Totally Awesome 80s Show. Phil Collins, now 75, not in the best of health. Already in the Rock and Roll Hall of Fame as a member of Genesis, will go in this year as a solo artist. And he recently explained why he won't be on stage performing. But he does not close the door on future plans to do music, though.
1: Well, I can't really see it happening, but I'm healthier now than I have been for quite a while. I mean, this Rock and Roll Hall of Fame, they asked me if I would perform, and I said no, because, you know, you've got to be match fit to do something like that. You can't just go on stage, and you've got to have to rehearse, and then by that point, if you've not been singing, your voice is going to be shot, and then that's not going to be good, so I'd rather not do it. But whether I would go out again, I would contemplate, yeah. I mean, I'm constantly saying to myself, I've got to go back down into my studio at home. And there are things that are half formed and a couple of things that are finished. So, you know, there's things that I can get my teeth into to start working on. When I look back, I've lived a charmed life, you know. I've really enjoyed most of it, 99% of it.
0: 75 years old, reflecting Mr. Phil Collins there. I'm Greg Morgan of the Totally Awesome 80s Show.

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1: A band from Liverpool, just like the Beatles. This song hit number 19 in the top 20 of the Canadian music charts. 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
1: 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Still ahead to Michael Jackson, whose movie Michael remains a huge hit at the box office. Globally, it's now nearly $800 million it has made worldwide, and they are working on a sequel. His one-time friend, even date for a couple of nights, admittedly so, from Madonna herself. 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
2: 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You might have watched Magnum P.I., The Odd Time on television. Luke battled Vader on the big screen. And Indy, well, he was chasing the Ark.
3: Indiana Jones.
2: You might have been chasing your own dreams in your acid-washed jeans. 1981. Oh, yeah, The Policer. Big on the charts. Sting, their lead singer, once a school teacher, writes a song he insists has nothing to do with real life. It is a song about a teacher lusting for a student. Don't stand so close to me. From the class of 1981.

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0: 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In the 80s, I loved the style Fleetwood Mac. They had gone very poppy. Songs like Everywhere, Big Love, and this one here, Little Lies, ruled the charts on the Totally Awesome 80s Show.

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A number one song in the U.S. and Canada for Glass Tiger, who will be in Benioff for the big festival on July 25th. I'm Greg Morgan on the Totally Awesome 80 Show, and this is John Fogerty. The old man down the road just turned 81 this weekend. Happy birthday, John.

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2: 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It's just a great thing that happened. Like 40 years ago, we started playing almost, and we're still doing it.

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2: Here we go. For $50, Diane and Dean Galandi from Northwest Regina. Name that tune. Okay.
3: Sweet dreams are made.
2: Yeah.
3: By Rhythm.
2: Who sings that song?
3: Rhythm.
2: More. There's more to it.
3: Oh, the Arrhythmic.
2: You've got that.
4: Got it. Perfect.
2: Nerves are gone now. You got that. I think Dean knew it. I think Dean knew it right off the hop.
3: I think so too.
2: All right, the Arrhythmics. Okay. And, you know, and their friends called them Rhythm. That's
4: that's for sure.
2: Maybe you knew them. All right, you've got $50, guys. That's good.
3: Wow.
2: Yeah.
4: Was that a sarcastic wow? Yeah. You're right. It's not much nowadays, is it?
3: Hey, anything is better than nothing.
2: That's right. But, you know, would you like to chance it all on clip number two?
3: Of course.
2: Okay. All right. Okay. These guys are pretty good, Sherry.
4: Yep.
2: Here we go. For $100. Diane Galandi, husband Dean. Name that tune. Any ideas?
5: In excess, something or other.
3: It's by In Excess?
2: Yeah.
3: Can you play it again?
2: It's by In Excess?
3: Yeah.
2: Mm hmm.
3: Can you play it again?
5: I need you tonight.
3: I need you tonight.
4: We knew Dean had it.
2: Dean had it. Didn't waste a clue or nothing. Didn't waste nothing. You guys got $100. Dean, how'd you get that?
5: I'm an old rockster from way back.
2: Oh, I see. You know what? Maybe you got friends helping, which is completely okay.
4: That's okay. Yeah, texters, if you know the Galandis, be texting them right now. Help them out.
2: This very second. All right, so now you've got $100. This is good. This is better than I think you thought you were going to do.
3: For sure.
2: So you've got 100. You know, there's nothing saying you can't quit now, but $200 would be twice as good.
4: Oh, yeah.
2: We going for it?
3: Sure.
4: Okay.
2: Here.
3: It's harder as it goes longer.
2: Oh, it gets way harder, yep.
4: A little harder, yep.
2: Do you want to rethink? Do you want your $100 and, you know?
3: No, double or nothing.
2: Okay.
4: All right.
2: I like the cut of your jib, Diane. Here we go. For $200, Diane Galandi, Dean. Name that tune.
3: Oh, boy.
4: Ooh.
2: Any ideas? I heard a beep. Someone's texting you.
4: That's good.
3: Really? How do I get a text?
2: Well, this is a real bad time to learn how to text. You can look down at your phone. I think someone's texting you.
3: Yeah. Hold on, I gotta get my glasses.
2: Oh, this is good.
4: Perfect.
2: This is great. Okay, get your glasses. Are they in the same room?
3: Oh, it's now.
4: Now this whole time Dean's sitting there. Dean, you gotta have some guesses.
3: Hold on here.
2: We're holding.
3: Where's my text?
5: There.
2: There you go.
3: Well,
2: as
4: press 1 to confirm your doctor's appointment.
2: Any ideas at all?
4: Yeah.
3: No. Just one moment.
2: Not a problem. We'll just wait here.
3: No, it's not. I don't think it's a text. I think it was
5: Messenger.
2: Yes, that's Facebook Messenger. Do you know where that is on your phone?
3: Yeah, I'll get it.
2: Right. Okay, all right. Well, we'll just wait here.
4: Yep.
2: And we got it. Well, the judges are starting to give us a funny look.
4: Okay.
2: Uh-oh.
4: We should have maybe mentioned
3: Foreigner,
4: that
3: they're... Foreigner, Ryan. Ryan.
2: Ryan Metcalf, yes. Foreigner what?
3: It's Ryan Metcalf, Foreigner.
2: Urgent. Yeah, you got it. It's Ryan Metcalf, Foreigner.
4: Crying.
2: Okay.
4: This is fun.
2: Diane Dean, this is a blast, but you've got $200. I don't know. I think you take the money. First time player Diane Galandi and her husband Dean, you got $200. Now, we can't let you go without seeing if you could have got the $400 clip. You ready?
3: Sure.
2: Here it is. Oh, that's a tough one. Any ideas?
4: I don't know if that's a man or a woman or what that is.
2: Well, that was John Lennon, Imagine.
4: Oh,
2: hey,
4: okay.
2: Diane, Dean, did you have fun?
5: Yeah, we knew that one.
2: Oh, you knew that one. I see. Well, you know what? You learned a little bit about your phone, and we all had a good time, and you got $200.
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1: 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It's Jen. 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
3: Hi, I'm your new roommate. My friends call me Snake, but you can call me the Big Hurt. Yeah, sometimes I stink like a meat processing plant, but you'll get used to it. And I love to cuddle. Whoa, you're shaking there, buddy. I dig that. So what you in for? Oh, drinking and driving. I ain't gonna tell you what I'm in for. So, you want the top bunk or the bottom bunk? Me too.
4: 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Maybe let a friend drive.
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1: 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We're going to have lots of fun at the show this weekend. We'll hit those high notes with a sing-along from the Tokens. The Guess Who are coming to Saskatoon soon, so we'll take a look at one of their biggest hits. A song that started life under a very different title, These Arms. 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We'll salute Sgt. 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
3: That would be Bad Moon Rising by CCR.
2: You got it.
4: On Fogarty's 81st birthday, he'd be so proud of you if he was here.
2: Very proud. You know what? After 81 years, he's seen a lot of bad moons.
4: A lot of them.
2: He's seen all the bad moons since World War II.
4: Okay, all right. So, Chris, you're on the board. $50. How you feeling?
3: Oh, I feel good. Let's go on to the next one.
2: You are cool as a cucumber. Here we go for $100. Chris House, name that tune.
3: Someday by Always Forever.
2: No.
3: Nope.
2: No, you're right. Someday's right. By
3: Someday. Glass Tiger.
4: Oh, I got sweaty there. I got even more sweaty than I already was today.
2: Yeah, it was weird. She almost slid out of her chair. Chris, who helped you with that?
3: Actually, that was the wife of one of my coworkers.
4: Okay.
2: Okay, well, this is good.
4: I love this. This is good. Like, people are texting, yep. People are messaging you, everybody's playing along. You've got $100. Now, that would buy, you know, Slurpees for the whole room. Are we going to stop there?
3: Let's go on to the next one.
2: Okay.
4: Okay.
2: Everyone, take a breath. Here we go. For $200, Chris House and Kristen and Caitlin and Ian and Mandy and somebody's wife from the Faculty of Nursing, name that tune.
3: Oh, one second here.
4: It's okay. Everybody confer.
2: Everybody
4: faculty.
2: Relax.
4: Yep.
2: We don't want to move too fast.
3: Is it Hysteria?
2: By
3: Def Leppard?
2: Yes, it is.
4: Holy cow.
2: Where did you pull that out of?
4: That was a tough clip. You got it. Wow. Who got that one? Who pulled that out of the brain holes?
3: That was a Facebook.
4: Okay.
2: Somebody helped you. And that's fine. You know what? We're not allowed to help you anymore. The judges, they've got our contracts in their hands. And they'll rip them up if we help. So, short of pointing a gun at us. But you can give it anything you want to try and get these right. So now, Chris House, big question. You've got $200. I think you've been whistling along quite well. Do you want a chance at all and go for
4: $400?
3: I might stop there.
2: I haven't really stop there, the right?
3: Do myself, so.
4: Really? We haven't had a lot of people stop at 200 lately. Are you sure?
3: Well, let's go on. Let's go to
4: the
2: Sherry.
4: This is your decision. $200 is a lot of money.
2: Yeah. Sherry is not a financial advisor. That's all I'm going to say.
4: It's just, okay.
2: Are you sure, Chris?
3: Yeah, let's go on to 400.
2: Oh, okay. This is all on you, Sherry. It's all Sherry. All right, here we go. I'm just going to say, you don't want to upset nurses,
4: no.
2: Sherry, because when you're in the hospital and you're like, oh, is that the Sherry Ebert that cost us the $200? You know what? Don't put the thing on her that makes her heart work. Okay. Here we go. For $400, Chris House and everyone at the Faculty of Nursing, name that tune.
4: That's what we all
2: I agree with whoever said that in the background.
4: Yep. Oh, my goodness. Okay.
3: Video Killed the Radio Star by the Buggles?
2: Well, yeah.
4: By the Buggles, I mean Buggles. You got it. You're not mad at me.
2: Sherry is saved. Everyone's saved. Who gave you that?
3: That was Seth again.
4: Wow.
2: Okay.
4: Co-worker
3: and his wife. He's helping from home. or somewhere.
2: Ian's wife. What a wife she is. All right. $400. Now, I'm not going to tell you what to do, but taking $400, at least next time I'm in the ER, if one of your nurses are there, then I will be saved.
3: Yeah.
2: Sherry's the one that almost
4: threw off. But $800, I'm just saying.
2: Oh, come on. What do you think, Chris?
3: I think we better stop there.
2: I think you should, too. Chris and Kayla, Ian, Mandy, and I think Steph is Ian's wife. You all got $400. But the question is, could you have gotten $800? Oh. Chris, are you ready?
3: Yes.
2: Now you've got the $400. This is just for fun. This would have been your $800 clip.
4: No.
2: No way.
4: What was that again?
3: Every rose has its thorn. I don't know.
2: Oh, wow.
4: No. Are you serious, Chris? How? I mean, you could hear a little bit of a ballady kind of type, but how did you get that?
2: That is so impressive.
4: Painful.
2: Okay, so you could have had 800. Chris, I don't want to do this to you. I don't want to upset you. But could you have had $1,600? Let's just listen to the... Are you ready, Chris?
3: Yep.
2: This would have been your $1,600 clip.
3: I saw the sign, Ace of Base.
4: No.
2: That would have been.
4: Oh, this hasn't happened in a long time.
2: Okay.
4: And this is just Dream World.
2: This is Dream World. You've got $400. You could have had $16. But you know what? Could you have had...
4: $3,200. You never have to do the math this high.
2: Oh, no. Okay, Chris, just for fun. This would have been your $3,200 clip. Okay, well, okay, good. Okay. All right, play it again. Any thoughts there?
3: Nope. No idea.
2: Yeah, that would have been... Last Kiss Pro Jam.
4: Okay.
2: Okay, you know what, Chris? You played a perfect game, and also you showed that you're really knowledgeable in music. You got $400. You know, it's Thursday. Go have a drink.
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2: Ontario Andy, what's going on?
3: Well, you guys were asking about odd things to carry on your person or in your vehicle or whatever.
2: Yeah, like just in case items like my pee funnels. I've got a pee funnel if anyone
4: Sherry
2: needs
4: completely
2: one.
4: Got job, oh. Andy. She bought a pee funnel for like $50.
2: It was I
4: could have gone to Princess Auto and got her a funnel to stick up her pants.
3: Oh, yeah, exactly. Trim it a little bit so it fits the contours, I guess.
2: We're going to move right past that. And what's your just-in-case item?
3: Mine is it's a self-defense pistol.
4: You carry a pistol?
3: Yeah, it's an air pistol, and it shoots, I think it's like 54 caliber. It's the same caliber as a paintball gun. It hits harder than a paintball gun.
4: So you're just going to stun the bad guy?
3: I'm just one of those guys that I don't want to be taken advantage of, and if you f*** around, you're going to find out.
2: Oh, wow. Meanwhile, my only hope is to pee funnel the bad guys. You have to be right underneath me.
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1: This is Tanis. I'm calling about the question for which part of my job would I prefer that AI take over.
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2: Hey, it's Teresa. 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
3: We're good, T. We're good. Can I call you T?
2: You wouldn't be the first.
3: 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But nope. Probably your close family members and friends, not stranger radio guy.
4: Stranger danger.
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4: Start the car. 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
2: That feeling of driving away and knowing you're not going to be there for a week or two or whatever it is, even if it's like one day, I still have that feeling. Like long weekend, yes.
3: Yeah, I get the old long weekend chubby real easy. Like,
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3: Well, that, okay, you know, that.
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1: Hey, who's this?
2: It's Amanda.
1: What's going on?
2: You guys are talking about the relationship track and field.
1: Yeah, yeah.
3: Do you have a suggestion for another gold medal winning event?
2: What about the grocery haul from the car?
3: Okay.
2: I can definitely take this one because I will bring everything in one load.
1: Ooh. Oh, that's kind of like the mixed doubles grocery.
2: Right.
1: You see as much as you can carry, and one partner sort of disappears to the bathroom. I noticed that.
2: Yeah, or I'll get in the house, and he'll go, well, why didn't you ask for help? And I look at him, and I've got like 5 bags in each arm. I'm like, I don't need help. I'm good.
3: Meanwhile, you got 40-pound grocery bags of Campbell's soup cans dangling from each fingy.
1: You know what? That ties to the emotional baggage shot put.
3: Oh, yes.
1: I'm not mad about this. I'm mad about in 2017, you said to my sister...
0: Wake up! Waking up with...

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2: So, hey, last week I didn't even tell you, but we got to babysit my niece, who's a dog, Kiki. 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
2: 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Did I just discover a new species?
0: Drums. 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Bass. 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
1: Next Heather, Woody, it's Don. How's it going?
2: Good, Don. What's going down in the great metropolis of Prince Albert, Saskatchewan?
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1: Right.
2: Up at Waskasoo. And I'm in Tisdale, Saskatchewan, working at my grandfather's greenhouse going, I don't give my left petunia about the temperature at Waskasoo right now. I'm sweating here. In fact, it makes me mad that you told me it.
3: All right, Don, what's on your mind?
1: We're sidetracked. I think you called it the Relationship Olympics.
2: Oh, yes.
3: Yeah, well, track and field day, all the kids are doing their hop, skip, and jumps and low, high jumps.
1: Yeah.
2: See, as you can tell, Sherry got a doctor's note every track and field day. She never did a track and field day.
3: Not one.
1: Yeah, I hear you. Ours would be because we live in a small house and we have one bathroom.
2: Oh.
1: It's a 5-meter dash to see who can hit the bathroom door first.
2: Yeah.
3: Okay.
1: And my wife is small and spry, so she usually beats me there, so I have to do the cross-legged pose and pray.
3: On a weekend morning when you're both enjoying your coffee, sitting on the couch, and then all of a sudden you both have to go to the washroom.
2: Yeah.
1: Yeah. Or you get back from a nice cruise on the day and you've had your Tim coffees like, oh, this is not going to end well.
2: No, that could also lead to the silent treatment marathon.
3: Oh, you know, wow.
2: Currently entering the 6th hour of no hydration breaks.
1: And it often has.
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1: Hey, it's Doug Elliott. We're going to have lots of fun at the show this weekend. We'll hit those high notes with a sing-along from the Tokens. The Guess Who are coming to Saskatoon soon, so we'll take a look at one of their biggest hits. A song that started life under a very different title, These Arms. And we celebrate the anniversary of one of the most important and influential albums ever made. We'll salute Sgt. Pepper.
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2: Erica, how are you?
3: I'm good. How are you guys doing?
4: We're making poor choices.
2: Well,
4: we're talking about relationships, and I just think that's a dumb idea.
3: Story of my life.
4: Yep.
3: I'm calling in for the relationship track and field.
4: Yeah.
2: Okay. Yeah. What event needs to be in our track and field day for relationships?
3: Hands down, skating across the bathroom floor after he gets out of the shower.
4: Okay, I got that. Mm-hmm. Men seem to bring a lot of water with them.
3: Oh, yeah.
2: I would hazard a guess that women have more places for water to hide. And you guys seem to drop a lot more water than us.
4: I'm just going to go out there on a limb and say it's because I'm as hairy as a German shepherd.
2: Oh, God.
3: Well, I'm going to say that there is a mat on the floor. For some reason, it just gets stepped over.
2: So don't mind me. You're going to step
4: right
2: over that.
4: After you do the skate across the bathroom floor, you can partake in the couple's passive-aggressive relay. It's teammates exchanging eye rolls, not batons.
3: I'd be down for that.
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2: Hi, it's Melanie.
3: Hey, Melanie, what's going on?
2: Not too much, just enjoying the heat.
4: Okay, can I ask, do you have air conditioning at the place you work?
2: I work from home, and yes, I have air conditioning.
3: Okay. Is there any place that people would work without air conditioning in this day and age? I don't think there is, unless it's outside.
4: Yeah.
3: Where?
4: An ice cream shack?
3: Even they have air conditioning.
4: Oh, and they can hide in the freezer also.
3: They can drop their body into the tubs.
4: All right, good point. Never eat at Woody's Ice Cream Shack, by the way.
2: No. I was calling about my track and field.
3: Relationship track and field, yeah.
2: Relationship track and field, yes. My event, instead of shot put, would be the ceiling fan. Putting a ceiling fan up with your spouse.
3: Oh.
2: So a ceiling fan, light fixture, or actually the last thing we just did was a cabinet on the wall where I had to hold the cabinet up on the wall while he had to screw it to the back of the wall and he didn't have the right bit. And you have to keep holding and holding and holding while they get the right equipment. And then they say, just let me get one more thing. And your arms are dying. And you say your arms are dying. But they said it's not that heavy. Your arms aren't that weak.
4: I feel like I'm there. I feel like I'm there, Melanie.
2: Yes.
4: Now, did you successfully complete the home renovation triathlon without getting a divorce?
2: We did, but it was okay. Close.
4: It was close.
3: Yeah. Could lead to emotional dodgeball.
2: Yeah.
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2: Here we go, Jessica. For $50, Jessica Frame, second-year nursing student, name that tune.
3: Bon Jovi. I'm just living on a prayer.
2: Yep, sure, yep.
4: I wasn't going to let you change your... It's my life. No! Scalpel!
2: All right. That's awesome. You got $50. Who are you questioning? Were you questioning yourself, or is there someone else in the car?
3: No, I'm questioning myself.
2: Oh.
5: I like that.
2: That's good. That's good. All right. I need not ask that you want to go again.
3: Yes, I will go again.
2: Here we go. For $100, Jessica Frame, name that tune.
3: Oh, that one was a Cold as Ice, Foreigner.
2: Whoa. You are good at this.
5: You got that one stat. That's a medical term.
2: Yeah, she's the nursing student. She knows. What does stat means? Like in a hurry, right?
3: Yeah, right away.
2: Right away, stat. Well, I need to know. Do you want to double your money, stat?
3: We'll do one more at least.
2: One more.
5: Hey,
2: come on.
3: I don't want to get too ahead of myself.
2: No, that's
5: probably smart.
2: Level-headed. Here we go. For $200. Jessica Frame, nursing student on her way to her second year of classes here in Regina. Name that tune.
3: Oh, I know what the song is.
2: What's the song?
3: I'm not going to be able to sing it, though.
2: Sing it along.
3: Sing the song.
2: Sing it.
3: Oh, I'm not good at that. Like some about holding on.
2: Yes, yes.
3: Holding on.
2: You deliver these?
5: This would be a good time in the next 10 seconds for if you know Jessica Frame, to text her.
3: Hold on and.
2: It's.
3: Let go?
2: No, no.
3: Is it Hold On Triumph? I don't know.
2: No. Let's not. You're on to something here. Like, listen.
5: Oh, somebody's generous today.
2: So, nurses help with the delivery of...
3: Medication.
5: Did you say vacation?
2: No,
3: medication.
2: Oh, that's true. That's true.
5: Good point.
2: It's very true.
5: I don't know if we're going to get there.
2: Mother baby care...
3: Hold On To Me? Isn't it? I don't know.
2: Okay, it's Baby Hold On To Me. Who sings Baby Hold On To Me? I really want you, Jessica, to get this $200. I really do. You are 100% right without any help. Without any help from me or Sherry. You got this. No, you're not nervous. You're a student, and you're thinking, I got to get to class. Listen, you've got $200 right
5: yeah.
2: now. I've never been much of a guidance counselor, but I would recommend that you probably take the money and run. I'm just saying.
3: Yeah, I'm not feeling it today, so I will just do that.
2: You taking the money?
3: Nothing, yeah.
2: All right. Jessica Frame, with no help from Sherry and I, just won $200. But we can't let you go to class just yet, Jessica. We can't let you go. You may have had $400. Are you ready for your $400 clip?
3: Yeah.
2: Here it is.
3: Oh, I know. It's like Magic Carpet Ride? No.
2: Not really, but there is kind of...
5: Now you're on the right horse.
2: It's prison. Spaceship Superstar.
3: Yeah, that's what I said.
2: Yeah, that's basically what you said.
5: There.
4: Jessica Frame, congratulations. And you know what? Good luck with nursing. And we kind of helped you out, but.
3: Thank you.
4: We would be jerks if we didn't help out a nursing student.
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2: Hey, Phoebe, what's going on?
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3: In any kind of, like, when you're having a bad day or, you know, your kid's crying or somebody's bugging you, it's just nice to have that chocolate makes everything better.
4: Yeah, I believe you that. 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Little hit on your lips, and then all of a sudden your endorphins are, boom, a little bit higher.
3: You got it. I keep it at work. I keep it in my purse. I always have emergency chocolate on me.
2: I had a Snickers in my gym bag, and I don't know why. I was at the gym, and there was like a free Snickers handout. I don't know what the heck
4: it was all about. Snickers day at the gym?
2: Yeah. and the person gave me the Snickers bar, and I just put it in the backpack. I had the backpack around and out and about and warm and such.
4: Right.
2: And about 2 years later, I was so very hungry one morning. And I looked down, and in my backpack, I found this Snickers bar that had been with me longer than one of my children. And it had turned into, like, unrecognizable.
4: I mean, let's be honest. We've all giraffe-tongued a chocolate bar off the inside of a wrapper.
2: That's why I have scars on my tongue from licking things out of cans, out of wrappers.
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A little guitar action. Of course, vocals. It all adds up to Regina's greatest hits on Jack 94.5.

0: 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The Crue, believe it or not, fans of Carrie Underwood. They saw her once perform one of their songs.
1: Carrie Underwood, who we first heard do a version of our song Home Sweet Home on American Idol. This opportunity to do it with Carrie came up, and we were super excited. She's just got such a great attitude, great voice.
0: Yeah, she certainly does. Carrie, of course, crushed it with the boys in the American Idol final a few weeks ago. She should take over lead vocals as they tour, celebrating their 40th anniversary this year. Hey, the Cars are here now on the Totally Awesome 80s Show.

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Tin Soldier on the Totally Awesome 80s Show. Greg Morgan here with a man who just turned 81. He's John Fogerty. Happy birthday, John. Take us down center field now on the Totally Awesome 80s Show.

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0: 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I'm Greg Morgan, host of the Totally Awesome 80s Show. 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

0: 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Guns N' Roses would be one. And the American Music Awards the other night awarded Billy Idol his Lifetime Achievement Award. He says it's still fun 50 years into his music career.
1: 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They've got legs.
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0: 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Greg Morgan and Joan Jett. Still ahead, some Michael Jackson. Did you know Sheryl Crow once toured the world as Michael Jackson's backup singer? She recalled it in a recent interview.
1: She says, I am the one, dirty Diana. You know, all the, you know, that we did like 30 days of rehearsal and then wham, bam, we're in front of 65,000 people in Tokyo. I mean, it was unbelievable when I think about it. Total crash course. And then also he had I just Can't Stop Loving You and The Way You Make Me Feel and Man in the Mirror, which were all solos for me. So it was just a dream. I had a quick change on stage for The Way You Make Me Feel. And he would be on the other side, and he would, like, throw grapes over and giggle, you know. He was like a kid. Weird. I mean, he was a walking dichotomy because he was such a... He was so childlike, almost like he had arrested development at age 11 or something like that. When you're rehearsing, man, he's, like, on it, knows what he wants, hears every part.
0: That's Sheryl Crow recalling her time in the 80s as a backup singer for Michael Jackson. She had big blonde hair at the time, played a mean guitar, and looked like a kick-ass rocker on stage with him. Michael Jackson, still to come, but now this is The Human League on the Totally Awesome.

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1: Update from Mr. Phil Collins this hour. Now 75, confirming why he won't be at the Rock and Roll Hall of Fame induction ceremony on the main stage. Phil Collins interview is still ahead. Hour two of the Totally Awesome 80s show now with Bon Jovi.

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0: When you think of the 80s and what was on the radio, Bruce Springsteen, John Mellencamp, a lot of Phil Collins, man, it was a great era indeed. I'm Greg Morgan of the Totally Awesome 80s Show. Phil Collins, now 75, not in the best of health, already in the Rock and Roll Hall of Fame as a member of Genesis, will go in this year as a solo artist. And he recently explained why he won't be on stage performing, but he does not close the door on future plans to do music, though.
1: Well, I can't really see it happening, but I'm healthier now than I have been for quite a while. I mean, this Rock and Roll Hall of Fame, they asked me if I would perform, and I said no, because, you know, you've got to be match fit to do something like that. You can't just go on stage, and you've got to have to rehearse, and then by that point, if you've not been singing, your voice is going to be shot, and then that's not going to be good, so I'd rather not do it. But whether I would go out again, I would contemplate, yeah. I mean, I'm constantly saying to myself, I've got to go back down into my studio at home. And there are things that are half formed and a couple of things that are finished. So, you know, there's things that I can get my teeth into to start working on. When I look back, I've lived a charmed life, you know. I've really enjoyed most of it, 99% of it.
0: 75 years old, reflecting Mr. Phil Collins there. I'm Greg Morgan of the Totally Awesome 80s Show.

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2: 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This song hit number 19 in the top 20 of the Canadian music charts. 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

Mellencamp of the Totally Awesome 80s Show. Still ahead to Michael Jackson, whose movie Michael remains a huge hit at the box office. Globally, it's now nearly $800 million it has made worldwide, and they are working on a sequel. His one-time friend, even date for a couple of nights, admittedly so, from Madonna herself. Here's Like a Prayer now on the Totally Awesome 80s Show.

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2: 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You might have watched Magnum P.I., the odd time on television. Luke battled Vader on the big screen, and Indy, well, he was chasing the Ark.
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2: You might have been chasing your own dreams in your acid-washed jeans. 1981. Oh, yeah, the Policer. Big on the charts. Sting, their lead singer, once a school teacher, writes a song he insists has nothing to do with real life. It is a song about a teacher lusting for a student. Don't Stand So Close to Me, from the class of 1981.

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0: 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They had gone very poppy. 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

A number one song in the U.S. and Canada for Glass Tiger, who will be in Bengal for the big festival on July 25th. I'm Greg Morgan on the Totally Awesome 80 Show, and this is John Fogerty. The old man down the road just turned 81 this weekend. Happy birthday, John.

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2: You know, I wouldn't change anything. 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It's just a great thing that happened. 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
2: Kevin is on the show. Have you ever hurt yourself stupidly?
3: This is really stupid. I was about 20. I was screwing a flathead screw. I can't remember if I was into a wall or to a floor. I was doing, and all of a sudden, the screwdriver slipped and it went right through my left hand, like all the way through.
4: All the way.
3: So my neighbor took me to the hospital and I'm wrapped in a towel and I'm bleeding. It didn't hit anything, but when I got to the hospital, the nurse was like, "You're okay." And I looked at her and I showed her, and she's like, I took the towel off. She's like, "What the hell?" And so they got me into the thing, and it took 3 nurses and a doctor to hold me down because they didn't put any freezing in it. It just touched my hand. And But yeah, I flathead screwdriver straight through my hand.
4: Those aren't even really sharp, Kevin.
3: No, but you know what? I didn't feel it going in, but I felt it coming out.
2: Yeah, you betcha.
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2: We're joined by Keith. Hopefully, Keith, you're open today. We're discussing the dumbest, stupidest way we hurt ourselves. Have you ever done that?
3: Well, not intentionally. Keywords, not intentionally.
4: I was going to say, I feel like nobody intends to hurt themselves stupidly.
3: When I was younger, we had this big hill, which went down, and there's the transverse hill, the long hill that was along the alley. So the cool thing to do was to go down the big hill on the alley side, go down, come up, and land on top, or stop on top of the transverse hill.
2: Okay.
3: It's all said and good as long as your brakes are working.
2: A bike.
3: My brakes gave out at the top of the hill when I was starting going down.
2: Yeah.
3: So I used my shoes as my brakes all the way down, and just when I thought I was going to, I was like, the whole way down, I can do this, I won't have to ditch the bike.
2: Yeah,
3: well, I still had a little too much momentum, went over the transverse hill, hit the ball, it slid across the alley, and through a fence.
4: Through the fence.
2: It feels like a cartoon, where it's just like the silhouette of you through the fence.
4: Yes.
3: Went through the fence, so mom and dad came, picked me up. So my mom was like, he's going to get blood all over the place. My dad's like, really? That's what you're worried about right now?
2: That's what mom's worried about.
3: I'm in the hospital. They had the wire brush out, pulled my lip as far as they could do it, and did the...
4: No.
3: To get the rocks out.
2: A wire brush to get the rocks out.
3: And then...
4: And then you cried.
3: Well, she was like, don't you cry. We're not done yet. And I did, and that's the top lip.
2: We're not done yet, boy.
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2: Hey, Sherry, we're laughing at ourselves today, talking about the dumbest way we've hurt ourselves. Have you ever done something like that?
3: So we're getting all ready to go on a hot holiday. So we're doing the diet thing, and I'm doing my exercise video and working the abs. And he's like, oh, that looks really easy. Like, come on, stop doing that. Like, you should be doing weights. And I'm like, no, you try it. I dare you. You come try it.
4: Oh, no.
3: He came down and set up beside me, and we get through the video, and we're about three quarters of the way, and we're kind of on our backs doing legs in the air and crunches and whatnot. And all of a sudden, he's like, oh no. And I'm like, what? And he looks, he feels something. He feels his lower stomach, and he goes, I have a bulge. What happened? I have a bulge. And I'm like, oh no.
5: Yes.
3: And then, so he's like, almost got his knees between his head between his knees, because he's almost sick, and he looks it up, and he's like, I just popped a hernia.
4: Oh, no.
3: Yeah, and it turned out a year later, like, he had to have surgery as a result of that injury.
5: Which is, yeah. I mean, I feel bad that he had to have surgery. That's terrible. But can we laugh at him for mocking you?
3: We can, because he did mock me for days on end about that.
4: You and your little workout videos.
5: That's right.
3: Yeah. So. I feel bad, but I won the battle.
5: Yeah, that's right. You won.
0: Jack

0: they shower together. Not for love, they're just cheap. Jack 94.5 with Sean and Jen.
1: I was watching this video the other day. You know how your phone just throws you stuff?
2: Oh, yeah.
1: I call it the scroll hole. Scroll hole. That's what I mean. Yes. Stuck in there.
2: Uh-huh.
1: And they had this video of this two strangers put into a room. The doors are closed. They have to stay there for a month, and they win millions of dollars. They can split it. And there's little challenges and stuff that happens.
2: Okay. But, no, like, do they get TV or anything?
1: No, none of that stuff. Like, they get, like, canned chicken, you know, canned vegetables and a toilet.
2: So nothing. Really nothing.
1: I don't know if I could do that with anyone. I think I would go squirrely to be stuck. Even for $10 million, let's say. I don't know if I could do it.
2: $10 million?
1: Yeah.
2: I could do it with anybody. Or alone. $10 million, I could do it.
1: If you were alone in that room for a couple of weeks, there would be someone else in there with you eventually.
2: It's true. I don't know that I'd ever be the same.
1: No. Come out a little different.
2: Yep.
1: I don't know if it would impact our marriage.
2: I think I could find anyone interesting.
1: I'm just curious. Could you do it? If we let you pick whoever you wanted.
2: Yeah.
1: You're stuck in a room, no TV, no phone, no nothing. 1 month, $10 million. Could you do it? 306-936-JACK. I'd love to hear if you could.
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2: Would you lock yourself in a room for a month with one person for,
3: that you can choose?
2: That you can choose. Yeah. And if you can make it for a whole month, you get $10 million to split between you. No phone, no TV, just them and your sanity slowly slipping away. Chris, could you do it?
4: Absolutely, but make sure that 9 months from that moment, there will be a new life in the world.
2: Oh, you're positive of this.
4: Oh, yeah, I got to pass the time somehow.
3: No, but that's the first 5 minutes. What are you going to do for the rest of the month?
4: 5 minutes? Geez, what would I do with the other 29 days, 24, I don't know, 23 Jen. Hours and 57 seconds?
3: We'd have to talk a lot if we were stuck in that room, I'll tell you.
2: You would have to talk all kinds about your feelings, your hopes, your dreams.
4: Yep, I could. I would do it. Yep.
3: Signing Chris up, $10 million, man. But I bet he only makes it 5 minutes.
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2: Studies show social isolation can start affecting us in as little as a few days.
3: Could you stay in a room, no phone, no TV, no nothing? You can pick one person to be in there with you for 1 month. Could you do it? Alicia says, I think I could do it with my husband. First time away together without kiddos and $10 million, I think it'd be a bit of a holiday.
2: Sign me up, she
3: Sign
2: says.
3: Sign me up.
2: Neil from Moose Jaw, could you do it?
4: Okay, the question I have would be, would both of us have to be alive at the end of the month or longer in the room?
3: No, there's no rules to that. I mean, there might be some legal problems after that. What did Sheila say?
2: She called you an a-hole, Neil. I heard that.
4: Don't worry, it's not the first time that's happened.
2: They can't even make it before the room. Just talking about the room.
4: No, we'd make it. As long as she had earplugs or she didn't hear me snore, we'd be fine.
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4: Aw, better now, Conrad.
2: I'm blushing, Conrad.
4: Now tell me, could you survive a month alone in a room, no distractions, just you and one other person for $10 million?
3: Dude, by myself. Sign me up. I'll spin around and come back to the city.
4: You would do it right now. I volunteer.
3: I need a break. Just don't tell my wife or kids, that's all.
2: What would you do?
3: I would do nothing. I'd love to do nothing.
4: You know, Conrad, I can get behind that. You know what? I volunteer. Sign me up. Just drop me off somewhere in a room. They do have padded rooms for that, though, already, Conrad.
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2: It's Joanne.
3: Joanne, could you handle being in a tiny little room for a month for $10 million?
2: Is it padded?
4: It is padded, yeah.
3: What difference does that make, Joanne?
2: Well, think of the adventure. You can bounce off the walls for 15 days and then sleep for the rest.
4: 3 days. I give myself 3 days in there, and I'd be bouncing off the walls, but for completely different reasons.
2: You know, I got a lot of sleep to catch up on, so I'm good. Yeah. I think I can do it.
3: Now, if you had to pick someone to be stuck in there with, who would you pick?
2: Either my partner or my sister.
3: You know the trick is you do it with that coworker that's really quiet, the introvert. You pick that person to do it with.
2: Why?
4: It's a stranger.
2: Yeah, you got nobody to talk to.
4: Jen, that's the worst idea Joanne and
2: yeah,
4: I have ever heard.
2: That's worse.
4: That's terrible.
2: That's totally bad.
3: They would be quiet. I would want to be alone if I had to be in there with someone.
4: No, it would be awkward, Jen.
2: Totally. Totally awkward.
4: You'd take a stranger over me.
3: Well, you talk a lot.
4: You know, I go myself. And then I'm going to take that $10 million. I'm going to buy whatever I want in front of you.
3: Come on.
0: You want variety?
5: Yeah.
0: You got it.
2: Oh, yeah.
0: Check.
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How about some guitar? A dash of synthesizer.

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2: Could you survive in a room? Tiny little room. No distractions, no TV, no phone, no games, no books. One other person for a month. And if you could do it, you get to split $10 million.
3: I like that people are trying to add little stipulations and rules. Karen Lebowski says, I could do it with my sister Leah. As long as we had 8 decks of cards to play canasta and an endless supply of mimosas, done.
2: No, you don't get any cards. No.
3: You don't get alcohol either. Kevin Parker will do it with unlimited special beverages, but he'd love to do it with Woody.
2: Oh.
3: For a whole month. Just you exploring Woody's mind.
2: You could plumb the depths of his consciousness.
3: Kevin, you would come out different. Shannon, could you do it?
4: Probably not. In a tiny little room, like if you were in a cabin in the woods and you could go exploring the woods and stuff, yes.
3: No, just a normal room, but yep. $10 million in cash.
4: No, not if you're locked in four walls. Not happening.
3: Would you go squirrely?
4: Yes, and the other person that I was with would probably want to kill me by the end. Or before the end. I talk constantly. And if there's no other thing to take my attention, like a phone or a TV or anything like that, yeah, or even a radio, I am going to be talking and they will want to kill me. Believe me.
2: Your life would be in danger.
3: Yeah.
4: I don't even think that would work with my partner.
3: At least you're honest.
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0: He thinks he's the boss. 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
1: Yeah, sure, you could step on a rake, have it fly up and hit you in the face. There's a lot of dumb ways we can hurt ourselves. I have some friends in the ER and nurses that I know that say one of the most common, dumbest way people hurt themselves is by shoving things up their butts, and then they have to remove them.
2: I don't know if that's true. Melissa in White City said, one time I chipped a tooth trying to open a ketchup bottle. Mm. She says, apparently I thought I was a raccoon or something.
1: Didn't have a husband around to open the jar for you?
2: No, she was trying to gnaw into it with her teeth.
1: And I don't mean anything by that. I'm just saying that's all I have left in this relationship is that I can open the jars that Jen cannot.
2: That is true.
1: Sharon is on the Sean and Jen Show. What's the dumbest way you hurt yourself?
3: Well, actually, this just happened yesterday. Oh. I was playing softball, and yeah, I got a hit, but not far enough. I could only got to first base. Mm-hmm. Then the next player, he hit a soft grounder, so I was running like heck to second base.
1: All right.
3: Well, the second baseman caught the ball and wanted to do a nice double play. When he threw it at my head.
2: Oh, no.
1: And did it connect?
3: Oh, yeah. It's right at the top of my head.
1: Oh, no.
3: Giant bump now.
2: Was he trying to take you out, Sharon?
3: Yeah. I was like, I'm already out. You stepped on the bag.
1: She's out.
2: Let's just make extra sure.
1: Yeah, I'll make sure of it, Sharon.
0: Hear the hits, then see the hits.
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2: You might not want to admit this, but hearing other people's stories makes us feel better because we all hurt ourselves in dumb, dumb ways.
3: Carmen says, one time I was walking in Cornwall Center in winter and my hiking boots laces hooked together and I fell face forward. But because she had her hands in her pocket,
2: because it's cold,
3: she literally fell flat on her face.
2: I'm trying not to laugh at the
3: stories. I know.
2: This one makes me want to, I threw up in my mouth a little bit.
3: Uh-oh.
2: If you go to our socials, John Brownlee double shot a nail. There's a picture. Look at this. The nail is right through his thumb, and he posted it.
3: Let's see. Oh, that is cool.
2: I can't
3: cool.
2: even. You're so weird that you like looking at this stuff.
3: Yes,
2: Jen?
3: That is so cool.
2: You need help.
3: Yeah, I guess.
2: Sean and Jen, we got Carrie. Do you got a story about some way you hurt yourself dumbly?
4: Absolutely. It was quite embarrassing. I fell off a funhouse.
3: Off of a funhouse, Carrie?
4: Yeah, I slipped on the last step coming out of the funhouse, right into the mud, and twisted my ankle. I went home. I changed my jeans because I was covered in mud, threw a brace on, two pairs of socks, and went back for 10 hours.
3: For 10 hours? Wow.
4: And then the next day, I ended up in a cast for 6 weeks. I ripped every ligament muscle in my ankle.
2: But you got every little bit of mile out of that ankle before you had to do that.
4: I sure did.
3: I got a whole pass to use, and I'm not quitting.
4: That's right. It was the whole day, and that was like one of the first rides that we were on.
0: Start with drums. Throw in a little bass. How about some guitar? Maybe some more guitars. And vocals.
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2: Today, and I'm not ashamed to admit it, we're laughing at the misfortunes of others. The stupidest and dumbest ways we've hurt ourselves. Kelly jumped on a piano stool to show off some of his dance moves, jumped off and broke his foot.
3: Ow.
2: Foot loose.
3: Yeah, literally.
2: Deb was carrying things to her garage the other day with both hands, tripped over the dog, did a face plant on the sidewalk, broken arm, dislocated wrist, and a black eye from that little trip to the garage.
3: Oh, man.
2: Just like that, boom, you need a nurse.
3: See, we need our nurses. Julie, have you ever hurt yourself?
4: Yes. I was playing soccer one time and stepped into a hard chunk of mud and didn't realize my cleat got stuck and my body kept running and I broke my ankle in three places.
3: What? Because of some mud?
4: Yeah, my cleat just stuck right in it and the rest of me kept going.
2: When it happened, did you know, like, you're like, oh, that's not good, like right away?
4: Instantly. I could hear it break. I heard three snaps.
3: Three snaps?
4: Yeah, I could hear it breaking. Ugh. It was terrible.
2: Was your professional soccer career over at that point?
4: Well, yes. 100%. Yeah.
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2: Hey, thanks for swinging by and spending some time. We got music, songs, stories, and more. Some of mine, some of my faves, and hopefully some of yours as well. Your being here helps me make the engine run. Because you know, you can't throw a party without the partygoers. So let's get started. Let's kick it off with my...

feeling when a song starts to come together. This Time came out of one of those sessions in 82. This Time started with a guitar idea, something simple or with a bit of urgency in it. Then we built the rest of the song around that. I always liked that about this song. It's got that early energy, a bit raw, a bit hopeful, like you're convincing yourself that this time things are gonna go your way. It ended up on the album Cuts Like a Knife and became one of the first songs that really started connecting for me on the charts. But for me, when I hear it, it still sounds like two guys in a room trying to figure out what songs are all about. Here's this

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You know, back in the early days, when I first started writing with Jim Vallance, we were trying to figure it out. We'd sit around Vancouver, throwing ideas back and forth, riffs, lyrics, anything that felt like it might stick. No rules, no

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1: You know the saying that when life gives you lemons, you make lemonade? Easier said than done, however. Life gave Billy Joe Armstrong intense anxiety and panic attacks, and he turned them into a Grammy nomination with his next song. Just how does anxiety and panic create a song that has the power to put you in a good mood? Well, what can I say? Music is transformative. This is Basket Case from Green Day on Brian Adams Radio.

0: having too large a smile on your face. So happy it hurts. 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Take my word for it. Great on the open road. And now,
1: dearly beloved, here we are gathered today to get through this thing called Bryan Adams Radio.
0: Prince, Let's Go Crazy. He wrote this as an opener for Purple Rain and also to kick off his live shows. To set the tone right away. Energy up, no turning back. And underneath all that celebration, there's actually a deeper message about life, about pushing through the chaos and choosing joy anyway. Let's go crazy.

mighty long time, but I'm here to tell you, there's something else. 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Day or night.

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The first single from Hysteria and the band's first top 10 back home in the UK. We've talked before about songs that were written quickly, but Def Leppard's Animal took 3 years. Producer Jim Steinman had a go with it before Mutt Lange came along and completed the production. And sometimes that's how it goes in the songwriting world. Hey, this is Brian Adams, and this is Brian Adams Radio. Up next, we got Hooked on a Feeling by Blue Suede. This one went to number one in the U.S., first Swedish act to ever do that. And then, decades later, it comes roaring back again thanks to movies and soundtracks. One of those tracks that kept just finding a new life. It's Blue Suede, Hooked on a Feeling. Ooh,

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Hey, this is Brian Adams right here on Brian Adams Radio. Thanks for joining me. All right, it's the late 80s, and Bon Jovi is coming off massive success with their Slippery When Wet album. Big expectations, and they come right back swinging with this one. John Bon Jovi has said that they actually struggled with it at first. They kept rewriting, trying to get the chorus just right. Even scrapped an early version before landing on what we know now. And once they did, it's pure arena rock. Big hook, big attitude, and that tongue-in-cheek take on love being the only cure you need. Another number one hit for the band is Bon Jovi and Bad Medicine, co-written with Desmond Child.

0: if at first you don't succeed, try again. Roll with the punches. I think it's great that a song about resilience is actually off my 16th studio album. Because you don't make 16 albums without a fair amount of resilience. You get knocked down, you get back up. The album's called Roll With The Punches as well.
1: Come on, baby.
0: And it's worth noting that it comes from Bad Records, the record label which I started. And I'm still not ready to put the gloves down anytime soon. Gotta finish what you started, ain't that right, Van Halen? Here on Bryan Adams Radio. Yeah.

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1: Brian Adams Radio continues now with the great Stevie Ray Vaughan. We've talked before about how much talent this guy had. The tone, the feel, the way he could make a guitar sound like it was speaking. And the thing is, he was still getting better. By the late 80s, he'd come through some tough years, cleaned up his life, and was playing with clarity and power that felt like a whole new chapter was just getting started. And then, gone far too soon. One of those losses where you can't help wonder, what could have come next? What else would he have done? But what he did leave behind...

send a quick text, but I don't know. I think baby come over and save me from another lonely night is much more persuasive than you up. You gotta work for it, you know what I mean? Okay, anyway, Bryan Adams Radio fans are usually up for a good guitar solo, so I think we have to put one of the best ever guitar solos up now. It's time to check out Hotel California. Can anyone remember what time is checkout? How's the room service?

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Joan Jett and the Blackhearts with I Love Rock and Roll. Joan Jett and I have a few things in common. Aside from sharing the love of rock and roll, we've shared a stage on many occasions, and it makes a pretty huge difference on tour when you're working with great people. There's really no other way to do it reasonably, and I've been lucky on this front. I work with this next gang in the same capacity, and they're a great bunch of guys. And they put on a killer show. These are the Sheepdogs on Bryan Adams Radio. Are you-

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Haunted House's Neil Finn on background vocals there? Well, because he is there. That was Sheryl Crow, Every Day is a Winding Road, a song that prioritizes spontaneity over rigid planning. Try saying that three times. You never know where the road is going to take you, but it's a pretty safe bet that you're going to see some cars. And look at that. Here's some now with Rick Ocasek behind the wheel in the driver's seat. This is You Might Think on Bryan Adams Radio.

0: in.
1: Okay, so two contradictory ideas, both can be true. 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Oh, and while you're trying to master those life skills, just keep on rocking at all costs. 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

This is Bryan Adams with 3 hours of the best rock and roll on the radio. Billy Idol recorded Dancing With Myself both with his band Gen X and as a solo artist a year later, which is the version most of us know. The idea came when he and bassist Tony James were in a disco in Tokyo. They noticed something strange. All these kids were dancing, not with each other, but with their own reflections in mirrored walls. And Billy said it was like this glimpse into the future, people surrounded by others, but still completely on their own. So yeah, the song's got that rebellious fist-in-the-air energy, but underneath it, there's a bit of commentary there too, about isolation, independence, and maybe even a little bit of both. Either way, one

The only one from 1983. Track one from Cuts Like a Knife. It's easy for me to get nostalgic thinking about that far. This next one's a great example of how a song can take on a whole new life. Originally written by Bob Marley in 1973. Very much rooted in reggae with a deep message about justice and authority and standing your ground. Then along comes Eric Clapton a year later, slows it down a touch and leans into it with that laid-back groove, and suddenly it crosses over into a whole new audience, becomes his first number one in the U.S. And here's the cool part. Marley actually appreciated his version, said it helped bring reggae to places it had never reached before. So same song, different lens, both iconic, Eric Clapton, I Shot the Sheriff.

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14: 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I got professional help and a Broil King barbecue from Northern Fireplace. Not only do I have a long-lasting, pro-level Broil King barbecue, but the meat geeks at Northern have 10,000 hours experience on the grill. 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They share it all.
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0: gossip, betrayal, and the pressure of a band's rising fame at the time, the White Stripes with Seven Nation Army. By the way, as a kid, Jack White would mishear the Salvation Army as Seven Nation Army, and that's where the name came from. I didn't know that. The song and the idea came much later, of course. And with that, another show in the books. Thanks for joining us on Brian Adams Radio. The entire endeavor is not possible without you. So come back, why don't you? Next week, same time, same place. And until then, keep smiling, keep rocking, keep rolling with the punches. Peace.
1: 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And hosted by the one and only Brian Adams.
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0: queen, kicking off your Saturday night house party. Hey, I'm Amanda. You can text me, call me, 306-936-5225. We got Melanie on the phone here. How has your day been?
1: Well, you know what? I'm a little slow moving today, so I need a little extra encouragement to get my butt in gear and get some stuff done.
0: You know what? I can do that for you. What is that song you want to hear?
1: Go All the Way.
0: By the Raspberries. You know, I haven't heard that one in a while.
1: It's a great one.
0: It is a great one. It's got a good beat.
1: Yes, exactly.